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0: suspicious. 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
1: She with it.
0: More time, broski, rolling with it.
1: But I never roll with

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0: Snatch.
1: There are two ways that you can utilize Psi 2. You're the best judge of your capacity, so you decide which way is best for you. The first use of Psi 2 is for the more energetic. Assuming that you do Side 1 in the morning, Side 2 should be done in the evening. Tension-setting instructions are the same as those given you on Side 1. If this is too tiring, I suggest that you alternate Side 1 with Side 2. For example, on Monday, Side 1, on Tuesday, Side 2, etc. Again, the tension setting remains the same for Side 2 as for Side 1. I'd like you to use the pedals and bars on each exercise. Every piece of music will be preceded by a metronome establishing the rhythm.

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5: 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Basketball, a.k.a. 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Zeburuburu, and you're listening to the Beat FM. Keep it locked down. I know you love my voice. I know you don't want me to stop talking, but I have to stop. Now I'm in.
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1: All right, Gongwa Sell by Feels Re in Young John right here on the Morning Rush on the beat 99.9 FM, the heartbeat of Lagos. Before that, you heard Taves with Uche Jumbo Omale with I Am, Black Bones and Ashake with Chanel, Tyler Zara Lasse with Did Again, Tome coming through with French Tips, Ira Star with Tornado, Ina and Matoma with Dream Out Loud, Ariana Grande with Hate That I Made You Love Me, Drake Future and Molly Santana with Ran to Atlanta, Kanye West and Don Toliver with OK. Hey, Adeze by Techno, Feels, Diddy and Ree with All Night Long, Gazi, Kiss Daniel with Energy, and Fresh by Vic Tony. My name is Eve, it's the Morning Rush on the beat 99.9 FM, the heartbeat of Lagos. Let's take a look at what, traffic is saying at this point. It's a Monday morning, and Jesus is Lord, and traffic is on places, man. So if you're coming from Ajah heading to Lekki this morning, you will encounter some traffic around the Jakonde bus stop area and also towards Chisco bus stop, but after that, all the way to Lekki 1 is free. If you're within Lekki Phase 1 heading to Ikoyi this morning via the Lekki-Ikoyi Link Bridge, you will encounter a little bit of traffic descending the bridge heading to Ikoyi. Traffic between toll gate between toll gate and Bishop Aboyade Cole Street. If you're going to Ahmadu Bello or Adetokunbo Ademola Street via the Lagos Calabar Coastal Road, approaching the junction, you're going to encounter some traffic. Third Mainland Bridge is heavily blocked right now. Breathe. Yeah, so if you're coming from Ojota, heading towards Ogudu, Third Mainland Bridge is not looking good right now at all. It's red all the way down coming to Osborne, Ikoyi this morning. Eco Bridge looking very tight as well. CMS Marina majorly blocked. Ebutemeta not looking too free as well, especially heading towards the island this morning via Ido Road. If you are if you're on the mainland from Ojota to Maryland as well, traffic is heavy from Ojota all the way heading towards Yaba this morning, all the way down to Fadeyi bus stop. You will encounter some traffic this morning, not some major traffic actually. Ikeja is a GRA and its environs heading towards the airport, MM1, MM2, and Muritala Mohammed Airport, International Airport, pardon me, looking good as well. Bega, not so much traffic, but there's some traffic at the bus stop. Isheri Road, Ogunisi Road, looking good. Latif Jakonde, Wemko, that's Ogba, Agidimbi area, Okwebi, looking good as well. So also take a look at the weather. Well, it says 26 degrees, or 20, should I say 20, between 26 and 27 degrees this morning. It's mostly cloudy, but we might want to brace ourselves for some rain. Well, hopefully the sun will shine. Hopefully. But it's looking like temperatures will be between 27 and 29 degrees today. So, we're just not so much sun, but it might not rain as much as well. But outside Nigeria, you know, the boards between our neighboring borders, Port Novo, Kwida, Dogbo Powe. So we're talking Lome, Dogotota, yeah, outside Nigeria right now, a lot of rain. But in Nigeria currently, not so much rain, but if you're around Lafia, Eke, Alimi, Angpa, that's around the Enugu Ezike area, well, you do expect some rain around the Nsukka Onitsha, a little bit of rain bring a thunderstorm. Also outside Calabar, around Weke, Ikot Mbaraka, Mbakara, pardon me, you will encounter some rain. But within Lagos, Ibadan, not so much rain. So, but still, like we always say, brace yourselves. Don't forget, carry an umbrella because you don't want to be caught unawares. All right? It's the Morning Rush on the B99.9 FM. It's a beautiful morning, brand new week. And, you know, this song is interesting because you know how it is for 9-to-5ers. But it's crazy, but it says, no love for 9-to-5ers. And it's by Nate.
2: Yeah. 9-to-5ers. They say we don't deserve love.

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1: That's right, and it is the Morning Rush on the Beat 99.9 FM, the heartbeat of Lagos. A few minutes to the top of the hour, it'll be 9 o'clock, but let's look at what the World Cup is saying. And this is Cristiano Ronaldo confirms 2026 World Cup will be his last. He says, "This is my last dance on soccer's biggest stage." This is one of his soccer's greatest careers officially entering the final stretch. I think Modric, too, recently retired as well. It's just weird. He confirmed that the 2026 FIFA World Cup will be his final appearance on the sport's biggest stage. Any months of speculation about whether he'll suit up for another run with his national team. But he broke the news ahead of Portugal's round of 16 showdown against Spain, admitting this tournament will be his farewell. Even if he's not quite ready to hang up the cleats for good, he also insisted he'll retire on his timeline and not anyone else's. Now, the 41-year-old has been considered one of the greatest soccer players ever, winning countless championships, five Player of the Year awards, leading Portugal to multiple international titles, all while becoming his country's all-time leader in goals and appearances. He's also a history maker. He became the first men's player to appear in six World Cups, and he's still chasing one major trophy that eluded him throughout his legendary career. Now, Portugal faces a win or go home clash with Spain. I think that's going to be happening today, and every match from here on could be the final chapter in one of the most iconic careers soccer has ever seen. So the countdown has officially started, because when Ronaldo's World Cup run ends, so does an era. But I mean, he's been doing well, so great. And you know, sometimes all good things have to come to an end. There's always an end to something. But kudos to him for the hats that he has put on, the awards that he has gotten, the hard work and discipline that he has put when it comes to, you know, making a name for himself. He's actually been a very great player. So I wish him all the best as he goes back to international, club matches and all that. But in the meantime, I'm pretty sure the national team is also going to miss him as well. All right, it's the Morning Rush on the Beat 99.9 FM. Swae Lee, Post Malone, and this one is called Take My Heart.

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2: 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Keep it locked down. 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

0: Living Up by Hurricane Wisdom right here on the Morning Rush on the Beat 99.9 FM, the heartbeat of Lagos. Before that, you also heard Olivia Rodrigo with The Cure, David Hart with Sade, Fola and Ira Star, Treat You Right. Beautiful jam, by the way. I don't know about you, but I kind of like it. It was a very interesting collabo, if I do say so myself. YC and Damn Larry Music with Balling Forever, Wandeko Whiskey with O'Shea, Larry Gaga, Olamide, Mavel and Kid Carter with Come On. It's the Morning Rush on the B99.9 FM, the heartbeat of Lagos. 23 minutes past the hour of 9. And looks like it's still is actually bright and sunny. So far, so good. The sun has managed to, you know, pop its head out a little and then gone back in. So it's doing on and off, doing on and off. Please let the sun just remain the way it is, all right? So there's this thing I saw on the news. It brings tears to my eyes seeing my husband mocked. And this is Aproko Doctor's wife as she opens up about PCOS and fertility struggles. Now, Chef Amaka, the wife of Aproko Doctor, shared how living with PCOS has affected her fertility and why online trolls mocking her husband have been the hardest part of the journey. She's the wife of popular medical doctor, Aproko Doctor, and she opened up recently about her ongoing struggle with polycystic ovary syndrome, that's PCOS. It's a hormonal condition that has affected her fertility since the early months of her marriage. Now, she revealed that 3 months after she and Aproko Doctor got married, which was in 2020, her menstrual cycle stopped entirely. A hospital visit confirmed that she had not yet put a name to PCOS. That's a condition she said she had first begun to suspect when she noticed significant weight gain and broader upper body frame developing over time. Now, it's mostly common is a gynecological endocrine disorder affecting women of reproductive age, globally estimated to affect between 4% and 20% of women worldwide. Now, this thing is, first of all, it's nobody's business. You don't have any business monitoring when somebody gets married and when somebody, you know, all your online watchers, when somebody gets pregnant. And the person doesn't get pregnant, either easy to insult them, troll them, or troll their partner. It doesn't make sense, right? It's really nobody's business. Everybody is dealing until you walk a mile in somebody's shoes. Don't say anything. Because this thing of, oh, it cannot happen to me, it has not happened to me, that mentality, we need to stop it. Because explain to me, because the next thing, probably say, hey, but your husband is a doctor now. Why can't he's the one that's always coming to put out videos, this, that, come on. It's not your business. Do you know what happens in closed doors when they're having a conversation? Do you know the emotional trauma that they both have to walk through together? Please, please, please, and please. When it comes to fertility issues and marriages, I feel like people just need to slow down. You need to chill, really, really chill. Because why? It's not funny anymore. People are dealing with a lot, and sometimes stress too can be an issue with this thing. And sometimes it's not always the woman's fault if you actually, you know, take a look at it. So when it comes to things like this, I feel like people just need to slow down. Whether it's in-laws, friends, family, or whatever.
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2: I'm in spot. I knew it. I knew you by Taylor Swift. At number six, dropping from number four to number six, The Cure by Olivia Rodrigo. Climbing up from number six to number five is Ariana Grande with Hate That I Made You Love Me. Coming in from number eight all the way to number four, American Girls by Harry Styles. Maintaining its number three spots, Billie Jean by Michael Jackson. At number two, still maintaining its spot, Stupid Song by Olivia Rodrigo. And back at number one, peaking for a while, it's been on the charts for 53 weeks. It's Sam Fender and Olivia Dean with Rain Me In. It's the Morning Rush on the Beat 99.9 FM, the heartbeat of Lagos, MTN Fresh. And here is Sam Fender and Olivia Dean with Rain Me In.

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0: right, and that was I'm Okay by Fills and Tiwa Savage. Before that, you had Ira Star with Tornado. 5 minutes past 11 a.m., and it's time for me to up and get out of here. But, of course, I'm leaving you my baby girl, Abby. Good morning.
1: Good morning. What's poppin'?
0: I'm good. How's your weekend?
1: Oh, girl, I feel like the weekend was not long enough. I need more rest.
0: Weekend is made in China.
1: Listen!
0: Weekend is made in China, girl.
1: Perfect.
0: You know how the week just comes, it's long, and then the weekend comes, and before you know it, snap, it's over.
1: These are the bags under my eyes.
0: I can see it. It's like it's added motive.
1: Ah, Jesus. The stress is so obvious.
0: Nah, Lagos is stress.
1: It's getting to me, to be honest.
0: Everybody's dealing with love. But what did you get up to?
1: I did something I actually have never done before. I went to the market, Lagos Island Market.
0: Hey, Sam!
1: I don't know what I was looking for, up and down.
0: They're not touching. They're calling my color.
1: Fine, girl, come. There was one man that touch me. And at some point, I was about to start crying. They had to bribe me with malt and cold water and everything.
0: Wow.
1: I was like, I will never in my life try this again. And then what I did yesterday, I decided to meal prep for the week because this diet, I'm taking it seriously.
0: See, you don't even understand.
1: I'm taking it seriously.
0: You know when somebody actually gives you an assignment, I have at least a month and a half to take down my weight.
1: Who gave you an assignment?
0: I shall give you this conversation.
1: Okay. How about you become my accountability partner?
0: I mean, that will work. That will work too. But I'm starting today. I'm starting this evening because everything I ate that I needed to eat, I ate it over the weekend because for now, I can't eat those stuff
1: this
0: at least
1: evening,
0: forever.
1: What happened to this morning?
0: I don't eat breakfast.
1: Me either. So we're together.
0: When I'm here, you're turning and rolling your bed. Don't be doing such.
1: Excuse me. Anyways.
0: What's happening on the media show? It's a Monday.
1: So today on the media show, I'm in the mood to gossip, okay?
0: Yeah,
1: so
0: see them.
1: Let's talk about what happened over the weekend. We have Around the World coming up. You know, all this just happening around the world. All this gossips here and there. And let me tell you, TikTok is so messy. And we're going to talk about how messy TikTok is, okay?
0: I don't know which one is worse. Whether it's TikTok or X.
1: No, TikTok is messier.
0: Wow.
1: Because I feel like...
0: Because it's more visual compared to... Yeah.
1: And people don't have shame anymore. But you know what? We're going to get into that.
0: You'll get no shame today.
1: Very, very shameless people. We got hot topics coming up. And of course, you know, fresh out the studio. And of course, great music. Music Monday Lounge. Monday Music Lounge is today. Still waking up, so you got to pattern me.
0: Okay, send Abby some food.
1: Send me so she can wake
0: up.
1: Send me some salad. Okay.
0: Salad. We're going there now? All right, cool. All right, there you have it. I'll leave you in the hands of Abby for the Midday Show. I'll be back again tomorrow, 6 to 11 a.m. Beautiful Tuesday morning. But here is Dream Out Loud by Ina and Matoma. Have a wonderful day. Blessed week. Love you and adios. Mm-hmm.

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2: Advice for your mouth, you the quick judge. To the watch show, OMG, yes, it's

I knew it. I knew you by Taylor Swift. All right, Lagos. So let's see what's happening around the world beyond Lagos. It's time for Around the World on the Beat Nation right here on the Beat 99.9 FM. All right. So speaking of Taylor Swift, so we know she got married on Friday to her love, Travis Kelce. So she officially married him on Friday, July 3rd, her NFL star husband. So the couple tied the knot on July 3rd on Friday, in a very, very private star-studded ceremony in the Madison Square Garden. You know, I'm not sure why. I don't know how I feel about a wedding at the Madison Square Garden. I don't know. To me, it just does not seem very wedding-like. Anyway, so despite of the massive venue, the guests described the wedding as surprisingly intimate and emotional. I don't know how that is possible. Hey, it's Taylor Swift. Anything is very possible. So she wore a custom Christian Dior couture. I love that. I mean, come on now. She is a star, so that is very much expected. And also, instead of a traditional bridal party, Taylor's brother

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What's up, y'all? It's your boy, Ro Timmy, singer, songwriter, and Dre from the TV show Power. And you're listening to The Beat 99.9 FM. Yes, sir.

All right, so he said 2026 World Cup will be his last, and he's officially entering his final stretch. Okay, so I don't know what a lot of football fans feel about this, because for the longest, even though I don't really know much about football, I'm not a football fan, it's always been Messi and Ronaldo. You know, the back and forth, the competition between them. So I'm like, who's going to be next? Who's going to be next competitor, you know, in the soccer world? So, I mean, he's been great. He's done a lot of things. He had a lot of achievements. And, of course, he's a very fine boy. If I don't know nobody, I definitely know Ronaldo for his looks and also his ability to play soccer a great deal. So, well, we are definitely sad about, you know, that. But I don't know if he's still going to be playing. What team does he play for, actually? See, this is how bad I am with soccer. Anyways, well, if you are a soccer fan, well, that's actually a very sad one to hear. But, oh well, still right here on the Mayday Show, we have Skeeto coming up next, Vic Tony, and Olamide.

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0: Why etiquette? What is that panache advantage? 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It is your panache advantage.
2: And I know that this is an instrument for change. The power is limitless.
0: 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Janet Adetu will tell you how on this Etiquette Lifestyle program, which allows you operate at your personal and professional best. Etiquette instructor, brand analyst, and keynote speaker, who's featured in many national publications, radio, and TV interviews, will give you eloquent tips, ideas, and strategies on soft skills to keep you inspired for business and everyday living. And now, ladies and gentlemen, please welcome your protocol and etiquette coach, Janet Adetu.
3: It's a very warm welcome and top of the day to you all. Yes, indeed, if you're just tuning in, this is, once again, your Etiquette Lifestyle program, Etiquette with Janet. And I'm always happy to be here, as always, as usual. I am your host. I'm Dr. Janet Adetu. I am your executive presence coach, etiquette consult, and leadership strategist. And I want to say thank you for joining me. Now, can you believe we are already halfway through the year? July is more than just another month. It is a checkpoint. You know, it's a pause. It's an opportunity. Many people treat January as the only time to make changes. But I would say that successful people know that growth happens through continuous evaluation. And that's what we want to do right now. It is mid-year. It is the seventh month of the year 2026. And you really don't have to wait until next January to become the person that you were created to be. Sometimes all you need is a reset. So I've titled this month, to be honest, the month of, honestly, personal growth, internal growth. It is the mid-year reset. Today we're talking about questions. Seven questions that I have that every professional, every individual, I should say, should ask. We're calling this the mid-year reset. And whether you're a leader, you're an entrepreneur, you're an executive, you're a business owner, you're a graduate, you're someone simply looking to become better, these seven questions can completely change the direction of your second half of the year. So let's start. I hope you have your pen, your paper, your jotter, your journal, something to write on, because I really would like you to reflect on these seven questions. Just as you are thinking about where you really want to go, what you really want to do for the rest of the year. Maybe you are already on track and you are monitoring your progress, but it's still important to reset and ask yourself, okay, how far have I come to this half of the year and how far do I still have to go? So question number one really is, where am I right now? So before you move forward, you must know where you are in your current position. A lot of people are so busy, but they're not making progress at all. So you've got to ask yourself, are you actually getting closer to your goals? Especially like 6 months ago, what was the goal? 6 months down the line, are you getting closer? Are you there? And I want you to ask yourself really, how fulfilled do you feel? What areas of your life really need attention? And what does your current reality, and I want to say honestly, what does it really look like? You know, it's not time to pretend. It's time to be really realistic about where you are in your own life today. And this is really down to self-awareness, like I always mention, because self-awareness is truly the beginning of transformation. You know, when you think about successful people, they really tell themselves the truth. You know, the truth about their career, their finances, their health, their relationships, their confidence, their spiritual life. It's all about evaluating every area of your life and then looking at it critically and honestly asking yourself. Because, you know, you can't really improve what you refuse to acknowledge. So if there's an area of improvement for you, if you don't acknowledge it, how are you going to improve it? Question number two, what has been working? So we spend so much time focusing on what hasn't worked, and we really forget to celebrate our progress. So you want to take a moment to really appreciate yourself, reward yourself if you can. Maybe you got promoted. Maybe you started exercising, or you built stronger relationships, or you completed a course, or you improved your confidence, or maybe you even learned a new skill, or you became a whole lot more disciplined than you were before. It's time for you to celebrate those wins. Don't look at them trivially. Look at them as an accomplishment. Because success, it does leave some clues. What should you continue doing because it is producing results? And sometimes the answer is not to work harder. It's simply to remain consistent. What about question number three? What exactly is holding you back? I want to say this is one of the hardest questions because our biggest obstacle is not another person. It truly is ourselves. So maybe it could be fear, procrastination, perfectionism, negative thinking, poor planning, the lack of confidence, the fear of visibility, or the fear of rejection. You know, sometimes people blame circumstances when the real issue is hesitation. So you want to ask yourself, what excuse have you been repeating this year? And that excuse may be the very thing that's preventing you from reaching your next level. Question number four, what habits must you stop immediately? You know, our lives are really shaped by our daily habits. Small habits produce big outcomes. Perhaps it's time for you to stop constant lateness, gossiping, complaining, comparing yourself with other people, endless scrolling on social media, saying yes to everything, ignoring your health, delaying important decisions, speaking negatively about yourself. Bad habits quietly steal great futures. So you want to replace one poor habit with one positive habit, and that can completely change your trajectory. Question number five, what habits do you need? So if you want different results, perhaps different routines, you know, that is where you start. You've got to develop different routines in order for you to get different results. When you think about successful people, again, they intentionally build habits, those habits that are going to support excellence. And that could be reading every day, planning tomorrow before you go to bed, exercising regularly, networking consistently, practicing gratitude, investing in learning, and then probably developing your executive presence, like I say, or improving your communication, or dressing intentionally, or being punctual. You know, these small disciplines, they create what we call extraordinary lives. So you shouldn't underestimate the power of daily consistency at all. Question number six, who do you need to be around, or who do you need to be around you? You know, you don't succeed alone. You take inventory of your relationships. You ask yourself, who inspires you? Who drains you? Who challenges you? Who believes in you? Do you have mentors? Do you have a coach or coaches? Do you belong to communities that stretch your thinking? The people around you influence the person you've become. Sometimes your next breakthrough is one conversation away. You got to choose your circle wisely. And of course, question number seven, last but not the least, what will you commit to for the rest of the year, the remaining part of this year, July to December? Because this is where everything is going to change. You don't simply wish it. You got to decide, and you want to write down three really main goals. When you write those goals down, one action that you're going to take should be your mission. Not next month, but this week. Because success belongs to people who act and who act now. That small, consistent action, it really beats perfect planning every single time. And so therefore, let me share with you what I call your personal reset plan. And I'm going to leave you with a model called the reset model, R-E-S-E-T. Yes. Sorry. So R is about reflecting. Of course, you've got to start with reflecting. Reflecting your current position and where you want to go. So you want to look honestly at the first half of the year. What went well? What didn't go so well? What you could do better? E is to evaluate and identify what is working and what is not working. S is to stop. Stop means remove those habits that no longer serve your future. E is to establish. Create all those new routines and better disciplines. And of course, T is to take action. Do one meaningful thing every day that moves you closer to your goals. Because that's how transformation happens. It's not overnight. It's one decision at a time. So you got to remember that executive presence begins long before you enter the room. It begins with the promises you keep yourself. And if this episode encouraged you, please share it with someone who needs a fresh start. I would say, wishing you a fantastic week ahead. Your presence opens doors. Your confidence keeps them open. Your character determines how long you remain in the room. Once again, keep learning, keep growing, keep leading with excellence, and above all, keep rising. On that note, I'm going to say, have a fantastic week ahead as we go right into this new month. Some people call it a new year. Some people call it my reset time. Some people call it, it is a new beginning. What is it for you? Once again, as always, remember, think etiquette, think Janet. Bye for now. Till next time.
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All right, if you're just tuning in, you are tuning into the Midday Show right here on the Beat FM. All right, so it is still currently time for Fresh Out the Studio. And coming up next, we have Speed Demon by Justin Bieber.

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Don't got the whack, no safety. Lauren, Stacy, Madness.

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We move beyond the conversation of mere survival. 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For inquiries, call Uchenna on 0809-645-3535 or Shegun on 0812-024-3167.

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0: Jam Budge and number 11, Understand Me. Definitely one of my favorite releases of last week. I think that's when it came out. Absolutely love that tune. And Budge is really just going, he's going ham into music. He's not even just doing music just as an artist. He has a label and he signed just an exceptional just bunch of artists. He's working with artists like Brye, Ekene, and Taves. Taves just released a song that I absolutely adore. I love the samples. I like everything it represents. I like the direction of it. If you haven't heard it before, you're about to hear it right now on the Drive Time Show. But first, let me find out who's on the line. Hi, welcome to the show. What's up? What's up? What's up? What's up? Happy Monday. Hi.
1: How your side? Happy new month too.
0: Happy new month too.
1: This month will be better than the rest month.
0: Amen.
1: Then you behind your weekend now.
0: My weekend was very chillaxing.
1: Okay, you go groove, Abby.
0: I don't go any groove. I say chillaxing. I did my house.
1: Okay,
0: but I'm gonna give you some gist about my weekend as the show goes on. Just keep listening. Yeah.
1: The weekend was kind of shaking for me, Sha.
0: Why?
1: I just thank God that customer did not patronize me much. So the thing just weak me. But I know that this week will be more better.
0: Yes.
1: God grace now. Because anything we do in life, no matter your struggle and achievement, when you are committed to God, God will make and progress for you.
0: You guys.
1: So we are just fine, Sha. We are enjoying BTFM, Sha.
0: Thank you.
1: We are now. Alakoko, Sango Mero. They are enjoying BTFM at the moment.
0: So enough. Shout out to you guys. I'm going to play you a song right now for all those people in that area. And I'm going to let you know all the cool things that I got up to this weekend. Big shout out to Sixers for calling. On the What's Up, I was asking a question about Barry J. I have played you Barry J's song off his latest project. It's actually the first track on the album. It's called Moside. And it's really a tearjerker. One of my friends was listening to it today and was really crying tears. And I was like, whoa, okay. It is also like an iteration of a gospel song that a lot of people do know and sing. So maybe that's also, it's also very, very spirit-filled. Go check it out. And this person says, hi, Timmy B. For real, I concur. Barry J should just switch to singing gospel. Yeah. So we're definitely onto something. Somebody tell Barry J that. Hopefully you get him into the studio and talk to him about his new project. Back to Budge's artists, one of them. Tell me if you don't like this song. I like it so much. It's Taves with Uche Jumbo on the Drive Time Show with Timmy B. When we come back, I'm going to be talking to some friends. If you want to go to school abroad, yeah, this is definitely one you should definitely turn up the volume for. Starting at 5 p.m. I hope you're ready.

0: What an absolute jam. Ira Starr with Tornado on the Drive Time Show with Timmy B on the Beat 99.9 FM, the heartbeat of Lagos. It's 2 minutes past five right now, and I told you I'm going to be having some friends in the studio to be talking about something exciting. If you want a chance to go to school abroad, well, you need to turn up the volume and tell all your friends to listen in, because we are going to be talking about just that. I have some friends from Nottingham Trent and Kaplan International in the studio with me. I'm going to let you introduce yourself. Welcome to the show. What's your name?
1: My name is Ibitomi Oshisedo.
0: Hello. And your name is?
2: My name is Tafazwa Masiye.
0: Okay. Welcome. We're talking about Kaplan International Pathways, and you are actually from a school I went to. Oh, wow, interesting. So you're from Nottingham Trent?
2: Yes,
0: I went to Nottingham Trent College and actually Nottingham Trent Uni. Actually.
2: Oh. No.
0: Yeah.
2: When were you there?
0: I studied media with creative industries.
2: When were you? That's at NTIC?
0: I am going to tell you.
2: I'm so excited.
0: But yeah, it's not about me. It's about how other people can go to NTIC and yes. NTU and be just like me, honestly. So welcome to the show. Let me first ask you to tell me about Kaplan International Pathways. What is it?
1: Fantastic. And I think since you've already gone through the journey, this is going to make it so easy for me. Mm-hmm. So Kaplan International Pathways is a provider that supports students that want to study abroad. So supporting students who want to study in the UK, US, Canada, Australia, New Zealand. But today we're specifically talking about the UK in partnership with our lovely university, Nottingham Trent. So we support students who want to go to school. We handle all their admission processes, their accommodation, and support their visa journey till they enroll at the school. That's what Kaplan does.
0: Okay, obviously when people talk about the UK now, I think not only do people have the desire to want to go to school in the UK, but you know, you want to be able to pay the fees and you want to be able to live your life, and it's quite pricey. So in terms of scholarships, are there any scholarships available? Is there any financial aid? Are there any instrumental payments available for students who want to go to uni in the UK?
1: I love that. Mm-hmm. I think if you want to study in the UK, you're already prepared to pay the GBP currency compared to the Naira. But yes, there are scholarships available, and they're very competitive. Kaplan provides very competitive scholarships to the students. They support them if the student wants to pay with a payment plan, and just to ensure that the student has a wonderful journey from when they are leaving Nigeria or West Africa to move on to the school in the UK.
0: So when people hear students, a lot of people just assume it's just undergrad. Is this just undergrad, or is this postgrad as well?
1: It is undergrad, postgrad. So Kaplan does support students who want to do the foundation, and the student who wants to go through the pre-masters or international year one. So we kind of, we cover a wide range for the students who are just finishing their WAEC, which is fantastic because students are finishing now and they're doing the NECO. So this is a wonderful time to come in to make inquiries for the autumn intake that's happening in September. So it opens up for the students for undergrad and postgrad.
0: Awesome. So, Taf, you're from NTIC and
2: yes.
0: NTU. First of all, I'd like to know what people can study at this uni.
2: We have a wide range of courses. We cover pretty much every specialism you can have in a working world. So we have the core products, so your marketing, your engineering, your finance and accounting. But also we are pushing our students to think more creatively. So we do a lot of creative programs, architecture, fashion and design. We do interior design, architectural design. And we have an even exciting program called content creation. You can do that as a degree. And at the far end of it, you can do AI. You can do cybersecurity. So there's a whole host of programs that you can do at NTU. But specifically for NTIC, we do foundation pathways in business. We do foundation pathways in computing. We do art, design and media. And we also do science and engineering.
0: All right. I really want to know what the content creation like modules are.
2: It's amazing. It's amazing. I think it's if you're looking ahead to a career that is relatively new and you love content creation and you understand that everybody now goes to content before they make a decision, you would be well positioned to do a degree in content creation.
0: I mean, is it a BSc? Is it a BA?
2: It's a BA.
0: Is it BA?
2: It's an arts degree. Uh-huh. People assume that if you can take a picture and post it on Instagram, you're content creating, but there's more to it. There's a theory behind it. And we are creating students that I believe in 4 years' time will have a career that nobody ever saw coming. Mm. Because everybody's got to be creating content to engage with customers, to engage with audiences, and it has to be managed properly. So that gives you the skills that you need to go to industry and do those things.
0: Essentially, they're just really exciting courses at NTU.
2: Exactly,
0: and,
2: yeah.
0: And in my life now, but I think I was the first cohort to study media with creative industries.
3: Wow.
0: When I did study, this is yonks ago, and now the creative industries is the major force right now. Actually, it's a huge chunk of how most people, young people, make their money. Mm-hmm. So, yeah.
2: It's our USP.
0: Yeah.
2: It's our USP.
0: It is.
2: I think we do it better than everybody
3: else. I agree.
0: Yeah. And I have a funny story about how I wasn't supposed to go to NTU, but like I just ended up at NTU to study media with creative industries. I was going to study law. So I lied to my mom. I was like, oh, yeah, I didn't get in. Oh. Well, now she knows I got in. I did get into Sheffield. But yeah, so yeah, definitely check it out. And the scholarships are competitive, but you find out how you can get some if you're really, really smart. I would like to know, like, what support services are available to help students succeed, not just academically, mm-hmm. but also like as an individual.
2: Yes. So I like to say you come to university to grow. You grow as a human being, but also you develop the skills that you need to function in a economic environment. So we start by creating a program that guides you to learn and develop the skills you need to thrive at university level. And that's why a Pathways program is perfect, because you get to learn how to be a student in the UK. It's a little different from learning here or wherever you may come from, because we are very strong on independent learning. So that's what we want to develop. The modules that you'll do could relate to your degree or could be unrelated, but still develop that ability to learn independently. You're coming to an international environment with 78 nationalities in college. So you're going to learn about how to exist in a global environment, learn the different cultures, learn how to communicate and interact with people that are different from you, people that are inquisitive, curious, and we try to encourage students to become that. So we care for you in an academic sense in that we do, that's why you're there. But outside of that, we want to make sure that you grow into a citizen of the world by creating opportunities for you to interact with as many people as you can, join as many clubs as you can. And if it's not working out, we are quite happy to put on additional support sessions for whatever that you need. Mm. Some students come and they struggle from a well-being perspective. We've got qualified people that can support them, see them every single day to make sure that they get where they need to be. Mm. So it's a very supportive environment, but focused on achieving our why, which is to get that degree.
0: Yeah. Okay. Yeah. I want to know something that a lot of people care to talk about is employability.
2: Yeah.
0: And jobs after the fact. Mm-hmm. It's like I'm paying all this money.
2: Yeah.
0: To come to school here. Obviously, I don't want to just like faff around and then come back to a 150k a month job in Lagos. I want to get a job.
2: Yes.
0: What are the chances that people do get employed and have like internships and graduate jobs?
2: Mm-hmm. So, without sounding like I'm tooting my own horn, Nottingham Trent University was University of the Year for employability in the last 3 years. It is a particular focus for us. And people have to realize that it's not just getting a first class degree that gets you the job. It's having the right personality, having the right approach and attitude to being a person that can be employed. So we build on those soft skills that allow you to go and express yourself to a potential employer in a way that communicates exactly what value you bring.
0: Yeah.
2: So there are small packets of courses that you do. There are compulsory courses that we do. And also there are opportunities around the academic year where you can go into seminars, into lectures, into sessions. And we have a dedicated employability office that helps our students to get internships in and around Nottingham, but also overseas as well. Some students will go to a third country. So your home country, the UK, and a third country to go and do an internship. And that is what we call a sandwich degree, where you do your first year at NTIC, your foundation, 2 years at university, 1 year at in internship in the field, and then you come back and you do a whole research project on that experience to allow you to get your degree. So there's a very structured approach to creating somebody ready for work. And we do that really well. 90% of our students will be in employment in the first 12 months of their completing their degree. So it's something we're very proud of.
0: Oh, wow. Fantastic. Mm-hmm. Before you go, obviously, I'm sure people want to know if they can meet you in person. And maybe a lot of people have their results now. Perhaps there's on-the-spot admissions and all of that stuff. What do you have lined up for them?
1: Okay, so we have quite a few activities lined up this week. We have the pre-departure program lined up on Wednesday at the British Council, so meeting a lot of our students and prospective students who want to study in the UK. We also have on Friday a parents forum where we meet with all our parents, counsel them and let them discuss about, you know, their hopes and dreams and what we can provide at Kaplan. So we'll be discussing scholarships as well. So scholarships ranges between £2,000 to £5,000 depending on the course and the school the student is going to. So we will cover a lot of grounds on Wednesday and Friday at the British Council and Friday at the Kaplan office in Victoria Island.
0: Fantastic. And where is the Kaplan office? Do you have an Instagram? Do you have a phone number that people can contact you on?
1: Yes, so the Kaplan office is at number 1 Adeola Odeku, Victoria Island. And just get to the number 1. You can't, you'll be able to see us very quickly there once you get to number 1 Adeola Odeku. You can also reach us at, on our website, which is www.kaplanpathways.com. I will say that again, www.kaplanpathways.com. And you can also reach us by these numbers, 0805-197-5398. And also on 0810079-0497.
0: So maybe you want to call those numbers again.
1: Okay.
0: Yeah.
1: 0805-197-5398. And you can also reach us on 0800081009-0497.
0: Fantastic. Thank you so much for coming on the show. Guys, you know what to do. They also have scholarships available for you from £2,500 pounds to £5,000, which, you know, can shave a bit off of your school fees. Also, there's accommodation available as well, I would assume.
3: Oh, yeah. We have state-of-the-art accommodation. Like Ms. Bitomi and Taf had mentioned, we are big on support. And we want to ensure that no student turns up in the UK and come to the college without somewhere to stay. So what we do at Kaplan, we provide accommodation according to and the preference of the students. We have accommodation ranging from students who are 16 to 17, from 17 to 18. We just need to know what your preferences are. Then we'll be able to provide these Kaplan accommodations to you. Also, there are some scholarships, discounts for accommodation as well.
0: Fantastic. All right. You've heard it all. Thank you guys so much for coming on the show. And you can catch them at the office and on the phone numbers. I'm actually going to play a song from someone who went to Nottingham Trent, actually. Yeah, he's also an actor. His name is Ray Imodi. And this one is In It. So, yeah, there you go. It's a Drive Time Show with Temi B on the Beat 99.9 FM. When we come back, I'll let you know what lots of people have been up to, including Tyler.
4: In it, English girl, she's in it. Nothing nothing girl, she say in it, in it, in it, in it, in it, in it, in it, in it, in it. Problem child, cause she with it. That's at the

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1: Hello and welcome to the World News. I'm Lekan Adebashi. In the headlines, federal government insists on fuel price slash at meeting with Dangote refinery and marketers. Tony Elumelu to step down as UBA chairman as bank names successor. On the foreign scene, Hamas announces dissolution of Gaza governing body. And in sports, Tottenham complete record signing of Sandro Tonali. Now the news in detail. The federal government has urged Nigerians living in South Africa who fear for their safety to take advantage of its final evacuation flights, warning that the security situation has shown no signs of improving following ongoing xenophobic attacks. Minister of Foreign Affairs Bianca Odumegwu-Ojukwu made the appeal in a statement expressing concern over the continued attacks on migrants and confirming the deaths of two Nigerians. The minister said Nigeria has called on South African authorities to urgently investigate the killings and ensure those responsible are brought to justice. She also disclosed that President Bola Tinubu approved an extension of the government's evacuation program beyond its initial June 30 deadline. According to her, the final evacuation flight is expected to arrive in South Africa on July 10, as she advised Nigerians who are yet to decide to carefully assess the risks to their safety before making a decision. The federal government has called on petroleum marketers to reduce the pump price of petrol, saying lower global crude oil prices should translate into cheaper fuel for Nigerians. The Minister of State for Petroleum Resources, Oil, Heineken Lokobiri, made the call during a meeting with Dangote Refinery, the Federal Competition and Consumer Protection Commission, the Petroleum Products Retail Outlets Owners Association of Nigeria, and other key stakeholders in the downstream petroleum sector. He said Brent crude oil has fallen from about $118 per barrel earlier this year to below $70, adding that petrol prices should reflect that decline. While reaffirming the government's commitment to deregulation, Lokobiri said the policy should not lead to excessive profits. He added that the government would continue to engage marketers to develop a workable framework that lowers pump prices without threatening the viability of businesses. The Federal Workers Forum, FWF, has called on the federal government to approve a 300,000 Naira national minimum wage while also demanding the immediate payment of outstanding wage awards, salary arrears and other worker entitlements. According to a statement issued by the national coordinator of the forum, Andrew Emeliese in Abuja, the group also urged the government to settle the outstanding two-month wage award owed to federal workers since June 2024, pay the arrears of the 40% peculiar allowance and complete the implementation of the 70,000 Naira national minimum wage, including all outstanding salary arrears arising from its implementation. The forum said the current salaries earned by federal workers are no longer sustainable given Nigeria's rising cost of living, urging the president to immediately review the country's wage structure. The Minister of Work, Senator Dave Umahi, has announced that some properties may be removed to allow the construction of service lanes along the Lagos-Calabar Coastal Highway. During a high-impact flood assessment, he explained that the superhighway is designed to be accessed through underpasses, overpasses and flyovers rather than directly from adjoining properties. Umahi said the government had earlier adjusted the highway alignment to preserve some houses during construction, noting that the planned service lanes will now require the removal of some of those properties. The minister assured affected property owners that compensation will be paid before any demolition takes place.
2: We managed to save these houses during the main construction, but to do the service lane, these properties, we have to go by the directive of Lagos State Government. We will pay the compensation. So that is it.
1: At another inspection, the minister argued that the Lagos-Calabar Coastal Highway is protecting nearby communities from flooding. Umahi said reclamation works at Tenage 13 are helping to shield residential areas, including Ocean Bay Estate, from rising water levels. According to the minister, Hitech adopted the same engineering approach used in the development of Eco Atlantic City. He said additional reclamation was carried out after erosion threat threatened part of the highway during construction. He maintained that the coastal highway and associated engineering works are improving flood resilience along the corridor. In the meantime, the Minister of Works, David Mahi, has ordered the deployment of 40 patrol personnel with motorcycles to safeguard the Lagos-Calabar Coastal Highway. He said the patrol teams will prevent vandalism, illegal hawking, destruction of roadside trees and unauthorized access to the highway. Mahi also announced a ban on commercial motorcycles, roadside parking, loading activities, grazing, refuse dumping and loitering along the corridor. The minister warned that hoodlums have started encroaching on sections of the project and says strict enforcement is necessary. He added that the federal government will provide the motorcycles and fund the initiative while creating employment opportunities for the patrol teams. The presidential candidate of the Labour Party in the 2023 general election, Peter Obi, has urged President Bola Tinubu to either resign from office or abandon any plans to seek re-election in 2027, citing what he described as the administration's failure to tackle the country's worsening security situation. Obi made the remarks in a statement posted on his X account after visiting Oyo State Governor Seyi Makinde over the continued captivity of school children who were abducted more than 50 days ago. The former Anambra State Governor said the federal government's response to the kidnapping and other security challenges reflected a breakdown in governance, adding that many Nigerians now feel abandoned. He also expressed sympathy with the government and people of Oyo State, saying the prolonged captivity of the abducted children was a painful reminder of the country's growing insecurity and leadership challenges. United Bank for Africa, UBA, has confirmed that its group chairman, Tony Elumelu, will retire from the board on August 21, 2026 after completing the maximum tenure permitted for non-executive directors by the Central Bank of Nigeria. UBA also confirmed that Emmanuel Nurum, a current non-executive director, has been appointed as the next group chairman. His appointment takes effect immediately after Elumelu's retirement. In its statement, the bank praised Elumelu's leadership, saying he played a key role in strengthening UBA's position as a pan-African financial institution. The bank says UBA now operates in 20 African countries, maintains a presence in 4 global financial centers, and serves more than 50 million customers. Moving on to the foreign scene, the Palestinian Islamist movement Hamas has announced the dissolution of the committee that has governed the Gaza Strip for nearly 2 decades, paving the way for a new technocratic body to oversee civilian administration. The decision marks a major political development for Hamas, which has controlled Gaza since 2007 after taking power from rival Palestinian faction Fatah following its victory in the 2006 legislative elections. A Hamas official said the head of the government's emergency committee, Mohammed Al-Farah, had formally resigned and the committee had been dissolved to allow a smooth transition to the National Committee for the Administration of Gaza, known as the NCAG. Since a ceasefire between Hamas and Israel came into effect in October last year, Hamas has repeatedly stated that it is willing to step back from the day-to-day administration of Gaza. However, negotiations over the group's disarmament remain unresolved. Huge crowds lined the streets of Tehran for the funeral procession of Iran's late Supreme Leader Ayatollah Ali Khamenei, who was killed on the first day of the war with the US and Israel. Footage from Iranian state TV showed many tens of thousands of mourners gathered to watch Khamenei's flag-draped coffin being transported by a lorry along a 10-kilometer route through the capital. The procession took place after his body lay in state for 2 days at Tehran's Grand Musalla Mosque. 3 of Khamenei's sons prayed beside his coffin, but Mojtaba, the son who succeeded him as supreme leader, did not make an appearance. He has not been seen in public since reporting being seriously wounded in the same Israeli airstrike in Tehran on 28th of February that killed his father and his wife. In sports news, Tottenham Hotspur have completed the signing of Italian midfielder Sandro Tonali from fellow Premier League side Newcastle United in what has been reported as the biggest transfer in the club's history. Although neither club disclosed the transfer fee, British media reports say the deal could be worth as much as £100 million with an initial payment of £92.5 million. Newcastle described the fee as the second highest they have ever received for a player behind last year's sale of Alexander Isak to Liverpool. FIFA has come under strong criticism from UEFA after suspending the one-match ban handed to United States forward for Larry Balogu ahead of the FIFA World Cup Round of 16 clash against Belgium. UEFA says FIFA crossed the line by putting the suspension on hold for a one-year probationary period, allowing Balogu to feature in the knockout match. The decision reportedly followed intervention by U.S. President Donald Trump and has sparked concerns over the integrity of football's disciplinary process. In a strongly worded statement, UEFA insisted that football depends on clear and consistently applied rules to ensure fair, honest and transparent competition. The European Football Governing Body warned that FIFA's decision could have wider consequences for the credibility of the sport if disciplinary regulations are not applied equally to every player. And finally, 22-minute news, British singer Harry Styles has been awarded a Guinness World Record for the longest run of concerts at Wembley Stadium after completing 12 sold-out shows. The pop star has broken the official record for the longest residency by a musician at the venue in a single run, beating Coldplay's previous record of 10 nights in 2025. The record-breaking run began on June 12 and completed on Saturday, drawing a combined audience that included about 80,000 fans at the final concert. And that's it on the world news. Before I go, let's take another look at the major stories. Federal government insists on fuel price slash at meeting with Dangote Refinery and marketers. Tony Elumelu to step down as UBA chairman as bank names successor. On the foreign scene, Hamas announces dissolution of Gaza governing body. And in sports, Tottenham complete record signing of Sandro Tonali. Thank you so much for listening to the news. I'm Nika Adebeshi.
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1: Goal for Liverpool! 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
2: De Bruyne with a jab. Oh, looking to flip, takes it in for the touchdown. 49ers throw with Garoppolo. LeBron! Away we go!
3: It's Charles McLaren ahead of Sebastian Vettel. Alex Albon has the McLaren of Lando Norris for coming.
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1: A very good evening, Sports Extra on the Beat 99.9 FM, the heartbeat of Lagos. My name is Ritami. Thank you for tuning in. Of course, it's all about the FIFA World Cup 2026. And this time around, it's the big one happening as we speak. Portugal up against Spain. And another in a round of 16 clash, 2 minutes gone, still goalless at the Dallas Stadium. Ronaldo starts for Portugal tonight. Spain yet to consider a goal in this tournament. Winner of this tie, we're going to face USA or Belgium in the quarterfinals.

All right, let's run you through the starting 11 for both teams. 4-2-3-1 formation. Diogo Costa is in goal for Portugal. There's João Cancelo. There's Ruben Dias. You've got Renato Vega and Nuno Mendes. Vitinha, João Neves in the midfield. Pedro Neto, Bruno Fernandes, and João Felix. Of course, playing up front is Cristiano Ronaldo. Now, on the bench for the Portuguese, you've got quite a number of names. Nelson Semedo, Diogo Dalot, Drew Silva, Francisco Conceição. You've got Gonzalo Guedes, Gonzalo Inácio, Thomas Araújo, there's Trincao, José Sá, that's a goalkeeper, Gonzalo Ramos. You've got Bernardo Silva, Matheus Nunes, Rafael Leão, Ruben Neves, and Samu Costa. Of course, for the Spaniards, you've got Simón in goal, Esporo, Cubasi, Laporte, Cucurella, Pedri, Rodri, Rami, Yamal, Olmo, Baena, and Oyarzabal all starting tonight. And on the bench as well, they've got Eric Garcia, Johnny Garcia, Alejandro Grimaldo, Boya Iglesias, Marcos Llorente, Mikel Merino, Victor Munoz, Jeremy Pino, Mark Pubil, Gabi, David Raya, Fabian Ruiz, Ferran Torres, Nico Williams, and Martin Zubimendi. All right, so these are the guys all playing tonight. And, of course, the guys on the bench for these two teams, Portugal.

0: US, England, Germany, France, South Africa, España, Mexico, Japan, Korea.
1: It's been quite exciting at the World Cup, no doubt. 5 minutes gone in that game, still Portugal 0, Spain 0. And that's a story coming through from that Iberian derby, as it were. Now, the winner of this time, like I said earlier, will take on USA or Belgium. Now, the USA game and the Belgium game is being marred by controversy as regards the red card situation of Folarin Balogun. He first come out to say he's eligible to play now because the disciplinary committee actually suspended his sentence, as it were. I shouldn't use sentence because it's not criminal or prison related. It suspended the decision for him to miss the game. Yeah, that's the word I should look out for. And of course, that hasn't gone well with the Belgian FA. They've appealed, but that has been dismissed. And there's a whole lot of talk around. Even Infantino has had to come out. President Trump has had to come out as well. Now, you know what? I didn't influence anything. I only asked FIFA to review the United States striker Folarin Balogun's one-match suspension at the World Cup. He's 25. He was set to miss his side last 16 tie against Belgium after being shown a straight record. Now, but FIFA made this shock decision to suspend the automatic one-match ban for 12 months. And I think that's where FIFA was funny, really. So if you knew that you were going to keep the decision to send him out, or send him off, what you could have just done is like what we saw in the, what we do see in the Premier League. Oh, we've done a review, we're rescinding this red card. It's not enough. Maybe the referees got it wrong, officials got it wrong, and all that. But then Dave agreed that, you know what, this is a red card situation. But instead of you missing that automatic game because of the competition, we're suspended for 12 months. And I think that's where the opera that this is generating is coming out from. It's setting what, good or bad precedents? More like the latter. That's what we're seeing and all that. And some countries are already saying, you know what? Okay, maybe we should start appealing to FIFA directly and telling them, oh, can you take back this decision? Can you suspend this decision and all that? And that's where the drama is coming through from, okay? Infantino as well said that on receiving a call from Trump, he told the US president there was an ongoing legal process involving FIFA's independent judicial bodies and that the case would be decided in due course by the competent bodies. And now the case, of course, had been decided. Like I said, the Royal Belgian Football Association said it was astonished by FIFA's decision. UEFA is angry with FIFA's decision. Some other folks, of course, has come out to express their displeasure at that decision. But all of this simply means Folarin Balogun will be free to play against Belgium, because there's no party who would appeal against the decision, as it were. UEFA described it as integrity of the game being at stake over that decision. But hey, we'll just wait. What is more important is we'll go straight to the next round, and that's the story that we're all looking out for. That game is billed for 1 a.m. Nigerian time, USA, Belgium. We'll go through to the quarterfinals. Two co-hosts have been knocked out. Canada lost to Morocco. England defeated another co-host, Mexico, despite all their strong record at home. And that's the situation as we speak. So, USA, are they likely to fall out? And we just know that all three host countries lost out in the round of 16. Or can they go further into the quarterfinals? That's the big, big question. And the United States will be looking to provide answers to, as it were. All right, so it's still goalless between Portugal and Spain. First 9 minutes, as it were. We'll just wait to see how things pan out in there as well. But I can tell you the round of 16 clashes have been exciting. England put up a master smash and grab performance against Mexico to win that game 3-2. Despite finishing with 10 men, in that encounter. And Norway stunned Brazil 2-1. Erling Haaland with both goals for the Norwegians. They've actually been one of Brazil's biggest bogey teams in world football. And that trend continued again last night, as it were. So Brazil out of the World Cup. And following that ouster, Neymar has said, you know what, I'm no longer with the national team. But the coach, Brazil coach Carlo Ancelotti, said the World Cup exit was painful at the hands of Norway, but it should be used as fuel for the future, as he insisted that disappointing tournaments is the start of a new cycle. Obviously, everyone is deeply disappointed considering what happened. I don't think we've had a spectacular World Cup But we had a good one. I think we even deserve to win the game today. He said after the 2-1 loss. You have to digest a defeat like this. This has been a new adventure. Now we need to keep earning our places, keep trying to improve. Added Ancelotti, who was appointed just over a year ago and charged with the task of guiding Brazil to a record-extending sixth World Cup. And the Italian has a contract through to the next World Cup in 2030, and he quickly dismissed any suggestion that he will step down now. I don't think this is the end. I think this is the start of a new cycle, according to the 67-year-old. I think with the squad they have, Brazil would have competed right to the end of the World Cup, even considering what happened in today's games. Now, Brazil's wait to win another World Cup would now stretch beyond a quarter of a century with their last title coming in Japan in 2002. And that's pretty, pretty sad. Okay, so for the Brazilians. But Ancelotti says he's very much used to this kind of situation. He will handle it. He'll use it as fuel going forward. Okay, so that's the story from the Brazilians. Of course, still over the weekend as well, it wasn't particularly solid for some other teams. France had it tough against Paraguay in what was a very, very feisty game, but managed to beat Paraguay 1-0 because of a penalty scored by Kylian Mbappe and to move on to the next round. Like I said at the start, Canada lost 0-3 to Morocco. Morocco proudly flying the African flag, and they are through to the quarterfinals again. So that means their run in 2022 wasn't a fluke for anyone who was doubting, as it were. Still goalless between Portugal and Spain. 11 minutes gone, and that's the situation. There will be more games tomorrow at the World Cup. Argentina will take on Egypt at 5 p.m. tomorrow and for a place in the quarterfinals. And then Switzerland will take on Colombia at 9 p.m. for a place in the quarterfinals.

All right, still keeping an eye on Cristiano Ronaldo. He said that he was speaking at the press conference yesterday at the end of that clash with Spain that is currently ongoing. He said it's all about enjoying it as much as possible, referring to the World Cup now. He said this will be his last World Cup, but let's hope today's game, in his words now, isn't his last game at the World Cup. And he added, of course, he said the day will come when he retires from international football, but he will be honest, whatever happens tomorrow, that's today now. Cristiano will leave with a clear conscience, 100%, no 1,000%, because he's given everything in football. He also added that his motivation to continue playing is driven purely by passion rather than the need to prove anything. He said, I don't need to prove anything. I have a good life, but it's about passion. I play football because I love it. You have to enjoy every day. And I've scored 3 goals at this World Cup. I'm not doing too badly, right? He said. Now, the Portuguese stars enjoyed another memorable campaign in the United States, Canada and Mexico, becoming the first player to score in 6 different FIFA World Cups after netting twice against Uzbekistan in the group stages of the campaign. He also scored from the penalty spot against Croatia in the round of 32, registering his first ever goal in a World Cup knockout match. Now, reflecting on the tournament, he actually said it's been fantastic. It goes beyond the pitch. This is the World Cup. I remember the most because of people's passion. It's even more this time. I don't know why. It's been emotionally the best. I've enjoyed it very much. Okay, so that's what Cristiano Ronaldo has been saying, as it were. He's currently on the contract with Saudi Pro League Saudi Al-Nassr until next year. Okay, so we must mention that as well. And he said, you know what, this will be his last World Cup, but he didn't say anything about this will be his last tournament for the Portuguese national team. What does that tell you? Anyway, fingers crossed. We'll wait to see how things pan out in that particular situation. But it's still Portugal and Spain still going head-to-head. 14 minutes gone, and it's still goalless right there at the FIFA World Cup round of 16 clash, as it were. All right, let's switch gears now away from the World Cup very, very quickly, and just quickly serve you some stories making the rounds before we go tonight on the show. If you've been following the tennis championship, talking about Wimbledon, the third Grand Slam of the year, of course, it's been looking pretty, pretty good for some players, and definitely not for some players. So on an interesting day, Yasmin Paolini is through to the next round. She ended Alexandra Hiller's run with a 6-4, 4-6, 6-3 victory to win women's quarterfinals. Marta Kostyuk is also through. Elise Mertens and Linda Noskova also advanced. Madison Keys have been knocked out. That's pretty, pretty interesting. Of course, one of the biggest stories yesterday was Naomi Osaka beating Aryna Sabalenka. And that's quite shocking as well. Taylor Fritz overcame Alexander Bublik 7-6, 6-4, 6-4 with Alexander Zverev still to play tonight. We'll wait to see how that pans out. That winner, of course, between Otto Ferrer and Grigatov, will play Fabio Cavoli. Will beat Alex de Minaur in straight set and quarterfinals. Now, the game between Otto Ferrer and Grigor Dimitrov is in the fifth set as we speak. And, of course, it's still going pretty, pretty strong. Both teams, both players, rather, have won 2 sets apiece. So the final set will decide who goes through to the next round. That game's currently in the tiebreak. Yeah, currently in a tiebreak. Great Britain's Ferry up against Grigor Dimitrov. Big question is who goes through to the next round. Who picks this one? Big, big question. And I'll find answers to in the next couple of minutes. Of course, like I said, Zverev will be in action against Jiří Lečeka from Czechia in the next couple of minutes as well. And those are some of the updates from Wimbledon. Continues tomorrow. Of course, all of these games today and the results of read out are all from the round of 16. Now, Novak Djokovic claimed the all-time record for most men's singles match wins at Wimbledon, but had to overcome moments of visible frustration to beat qualifier Roman Safiulin and reach the quarterfinals as well. He had matched Roger Federer's record with his third round victory on Friday, and 39-year-old ended his 106th win at SW United by defeating the Romanian, who is ranked 132nd in the world, 7-6, 6-3, 3-6, 6-3 on Sunday. Good job, Djokovic, as it were. Alrighty, moving on from the tennis scene. Let's say that it was a good window for the fever for the D Tigers, as the men's senior basketball national team produced another commanding display on Sunday to beat Rwanda 106-62 to complete a flawless qualifying window and secure passage to the second round of the World Cup African qualifiers. The World Cup is next year in Qatar, and it really, really should be an exciting one if
we qualify, right? So qualification series will continue later this year, and hopefully under the new manager Fizdale, Nigeria should be able to secure a spot at the World Cup, right? Of course, the remaining 12 teams has been divided into two groups of six, carrying over their results from the first round. Now, the top two teams in each group, along with the best third-place teams, will qualify for the 2027 FIFA Basketball World Cup in Qatar. So five teams will go through. Can Nigeria be amongst the five? That's the big question. And hopefully, we are among the five, and then we can go to the World Cup next year, as it were. That's how far we can go tonight on Sports Extra. Thanks for listening. Enjoy the rest of your evening. My name is Rotimi. Of course, the FIFA World Cup 2026 continues. All of the updates right here on Sports Extra, live on the Beat 99.9 FM. The Heartbeat of Lagos. We're back 7 a.m. tomorrow. Have for yourselves a fantastic night.

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1: Mind some giddy up right there. You should go ahead and pop some corn and grab a stool. 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All the numbers are final, no t-shirts, no vinyl. Y'all about to make me richy like Lionel, for real. And that's the truth. 16 hours ahead in Melbourne, I don't even know what's going on.

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5: Oh, sorry. 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Wait, what's your name again? 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
4: Striker is on the move. 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
5: Oh, sorry. Can I get another one for... Wait, what's your name again? 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Another Heineken for Chris, please.
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6: Here you go, sir. Your Heineken.
5: Oh, sorry. Can I get another one for... Wait. What's your name again? 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Ah, nice to meet you, Chris. Another Heineken for Chris, please.
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4: He shoots!
5: Yes! 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
6: 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Your Heineken.
5: Oh, sorry. Can I get another one for... Wait, what's your name again? Chris. 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Another Heineken for Chris, please.
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